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1: 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You know what I'm talking about. Just let me know if you wanna go to that home out on the range. They got a lot of nice girls.

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15: 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Here's what's up on this weekend session of Classic Rock U. I'll offer some answers to the question, who are the greatest classic rock lead singers of all time? And Freddie Mercury of Queen and Robert Plant of Led Zeppelin are for sure in that discussion. We'll play a countdown of the greatest classic rock stadium anthems ever. Ozzy and Metallica both make appearances on the list. And on my dad's vinyl, it's a lyric lesson for the Rolling Stones.
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1: 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The L.A. Lloyd Rock 30 begins now.
2: L.A. Lloyd here, and Vaden Todd Lewis, my guest co-host today on the Rock 30. He is the vocalist and guitarist for the band Toadies. I've known him since 1995. They just released a new album last Friday, May 1st, called The Charmer. We're going to be playing some tracks from that album and catch up with Vaden here today as he co-hosts for the next 3 hours. Let's get right on into it and bring on Bill Murray, still at number 30 and No Movement, featuring A Day to Remember. Here's Always Let You Down on the Rock 30.

The artist known as Bill Murray. A little help from A Day to Remember doing Always Let You Down. 3 weeks now at number 30, which is kind of weird. So hopefully they'll get some movement next week. We're hanging out today with Vaden Todd Lewis from Toadies. We'll be talking to him after we bring on Billy Morrison and Sully Erna from Godsmack together at 29 with Becoming on The Rock 30.

0: No movement for Billy Morrison with Sully Erna becoming sideways at 29 on the Rock 30. Well, I've known my guest today since 1995. We're going to be talking a lot about their new single called Damage and the album The Charmer. Welcome, Vaden Todd Lewis from the Tonys. Been a while.
1: Yeah, it has been. Yeah, thanks for having me. Yeah.
0: Yeah, we definitely have a lot to cover in the present, but I wanted to backtrack just a little bit with you because I've heard a couple of game changers for you musically. Was the first time you heard Talking Heads with their version of Take Me to the River, and then you were introduced to the Pixies. I mean, talk about those earlier influence clicking together for you and how you approached that to your own songwriting.
1: Yeah. Well, I grew up listening to The Zoo here in DFW.
0: Okay.
1: And it was just awesome. It was everything you want from a rock and roll radio station, just people making stuff up as they went along, like we all were, you know. That was all rock and roll of the time, and you know, probably already oldies at that point.
0: Mm-hmm.
1: That's what I grew up, you know, listening to once I got into listening to the radio, listening to music. I just realized I'm just hearing the same stuff over and over again. I mean, it's frustrating. So I walked into a record store where I later got a job, and I just said, I need something new and different, and I've heard this one thing by this band. I think they're called the Talking Heads. And this person, it was so cool because everybody's there to like help out, you know, and took me over to the cassettes. There were those giant freaking sleeves, you know, and it was that one record. And I'm like, this is just so different. There was no guitar solos, very few guitar solos, and the structure was just so weird and quirky and strange. And I just like instantly fell in love with it because it's so different. And like you said, then later on, I'm working at that record store when the first Pixies record comes out, Surfer Rosa, or Come On Pilgrim.
0: Mm-hmm.
1: And that was like another game changer.
0: A lot of great influences indeed, and you're going to be hearing music and more conversation with Vaden from Tonys here shortly. We bring on Dog Star for you right now, number 28. Here's All In Now on The Rock 30.

Believe it or not, the first three songs you've heard today on The Rock 30 have no movement. 30 was Bill Murray, 29 Billy Morrison, and right there Keanu Reeves with his band Dogstar at 28 doing All In Now. Oh, look, another band that's not moving. How weird. Number 27, it's President, Destroy Me on The Rock 30.

0: right. Hopefully our next segment of songs will be having some action, because the last four songs, no movement at all, including President right there at 27 would destroy me. We've got your highest debut of the week on the Rock 30 on the way, and more conversation with Vaden Todd Lewis from Toadies.
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0: I've known my guest today, Vaden from Toadies, for 31 years. A new album that just came out last Friday, May 1st, called The Charmer. We're going to talk more about that with him after we bring on the highest debut of the week for you and the return of Tim Montana. Break Me Down comes in at 26 on the Rock 30.

0: There you go. Highest debut of the week, number 26 from Tim Montana. It's Break Me Down. L.A. Lloyd with Vaden from Toadies. I've known him for 31 years, and I don't want the show to be all nostalgia today, but I do have two daughters, both Gen Z. First one born in 2000. Her first concert was the Toadies when she was still in a stroller. The youngest one born in 2004, who absolutely loves the 90s. She looks like she just walked out of a 90s MTV video. Loves the fashion. Ask me memories about the 90s all the time, which I try to give it to her from the radio standpoint. So I thought I'd turn the table a little bit, and maybe next time she asks me about the 90s, I could give her your perspective on that era of music as well.
1: In hindsight, it was kind of the Wild West. We were just figuring out everything as we went along, figuring out everything from what music was going to sound like to just, you know, and growing up at the same time. And it was just chaotic and cool.
0: Well, you got that right. Now, I recall going back to the 90s when I was working at a station then, just first met you. The great relationship that we had with Toadies and a lot of the radio shows you did. I mean, was that something the band collectively just tried to do on their own, having these relationships with radio people? Or was it something that the labels kind of pushed you to try to make happen every city that you went to?
1: Not in our case. Okay. They pretty much put us on the road and forgot about us.
0: Really?
1: That's how that worked. Yeah, we lucked out, and there was a PD out of Tampa, St. Pete, who was just playing the record, like top to bottom, playing everything off the record. It was crazy.
0: Nice.
1: And that caught fire in Florida. We could play in Florida for several thousand people and come home to DFW and play for 80 people or whatever. So then it caught on in New York and then spread to L.A. Through the program directors. As far as our take on it, we weaseled our way into every station we could get on. Their first big bigger tour that we did was opening for Bush. And we were still in a van and they were in a bus, which meant at the time then they can't go anywhere, you know. In the early 90s, if you're in a tour bus, you get off the bus and you're on foot, or if you can catch a cab, awesome. But there was no Lyft or Uber.
0: Right.
1: So we would volunteer to drive them to the radio stations, because they had every single city. And we would drive them to the station, and we would walk in with them, and we would say, and we're on after they are.
0: That's great, man.
1: It worked.
0: That's genius.
1: So many times, yeah.
0: You see there, that's the way you do it. You take one situation and turn it into something good, which seems like it's worked out pretty well for Toadies right there. We'll continue our conversation with Vaden, but now we got to get back to the music and bring on Social Distortion at number 25. This one's called Born to Kill on the Rock 30.

0: Can you believe it? How he sounds so much like his father. Sublime is back. 25 to 24 until the sun explodes. We got Autumn Kings on the way for you and more conversation with Vaden from Toadies right after this. Get in the zone,
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16: It's not just a countdown. It's a backstage pass. This is LA Lloyd's Rock 30.
0: My guest is Toadies. Vaden from the band is hanging out with me today. And you had a dream come true getting to work with the late Steve Albini to produce your new album, The Charmer, which just came out last Friday, May 1st. So before we talk about recording with him, just tell me your thoughts on Steve as a person and what you learned about him when you had some downtime there in the studio.
17: Well, we pitched Albini for the first record, you know, once we got signed, and for whatever reason through the years, either he didn't cost enough to impress the majors. Also, he had a reputation because of the Nirvana thing, or he cost too much for an indie, or then the calendar didn't work out and the timing and all the stuff. And it just, there was always something. And we finally got to a point in our career. We've been touring for a while, and we started, my wife is an accountant and she does the accounting for the band and she does the books, and we were able to tour, and she saved money off the tour. And I never noticed like a pay cut. I don't know how she did it, but all of us are totally happy with what we came home with. But right. We have to record a record, which is expensive, man. That's a lot of money, especially going to Chicago and staying in a nice hotel with four people for four rooms for a month almost.
0: Right.
17: At any rate, we've been wanting to work with him. I'm going to get back to the point, I swear to God. We've been wanting to work with him forever, and we finally got him on the books. We had our own money. This is an ideal situation, you know. And as soon as we got him on the books, I'm like, oh no, I'm afraid of Steve Albini. You know, he's mean. I had read some stuff through the years of his. He used to be just snarky as hell, and you know, all of us were to a degree. It's sort of a badge of honor to see how like big of a dick you can be to just like people who are very nice. You know what I mean? It was just weird. Early 90s mentality. Yeah. And he has since, I've read some articles about him since then that he, like, anybody that knows me know I didn't mean that. And I'm like, yeah, that's what we all thought. On the tour, prior to going in the studio, we had a day off in Chicago, and we went in and I met him, and within 2 minutes, I'm like, oh, this is just gonna be cool.
0: Yeah.
17: He was just a nerd for music, man, and a nerd for gear, specifically for that gear. It was really cool just to see him work, and, I dissipated any anxiety I had. I felt at home the first day we were in the studio. So he had a great ear, and there was one song that's on the new record that I dummied up this demo at home, and I found the guitar tone through mashing together these different simulators. I don't know what it is, but I love the sound.
0: Right.
17: Listened on my phone up to his ear, and he goes, Les Paul into a Big Muff into a JCM 800, and like... turned to the, and he tweaked it and it made it, and like, that's the sound. That's wow. Exactly what came out of my phone. Really.
0: True genius indeed, man. We'll get to talk more about recording with Steve Albini. What a legend indeed. But now let's get back to the Rock 30 and bring on Autumn Kings moving up one spot, 24-23. This is Gone, Gone, Gone.

0: Eva Under Fire featuring Maria Brink doing Villainous. Nice jump, 26-22. I know you love that one, and we're excited to announce that we'll have Amanda from Eva Under Fire co-hosting The Rock 30 next weekend.
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9: He's been backstage, on air, and in the pit. 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
0: We're back with Vaden from Toadies co-hosting The Rock 30. We were just talking about Steve Albini, who produced their new album, The Charmer, which came out last Friday, May 1st. And I was at a show literally a few days ago and thought that rock and roll has become a little too technological because they were so attached to their computer. When they had problems, it didn't work at all. The reason I bring that up is because your new album, The Charmer, was recorded on tape, totally analog with Steve Albini. So let's talk about why that was so important.
11: Yeah. We knew he did analog tape, direct to tape, and that's his jam, and that's one of the reasons we were attracted to him. We decided to go all the way old school and have, well, let me back up. We had kind of gotten in the habit of going to the studio and writing songs in the studio, which is easy to do when you have Pro Tools because you have infinite number of tracks, infinite number of takes, and, you know, it's just time. You're just paying for time. We decided we would do pre-production here in Fort Worth. My wife and I opened a rehearsal hall complex here in Fort Worth 10 years ago this year. It'll be called The Loop. And we all loaded all of our gear into the large hourly room. We had our producer friend, Frenchie, come up from Austin, and we did a pre-production for weeks and wrote and finished all these songs, then rehearsed the hell out of them. Got in the studio, and I think when we started playing, that's when Steve, like, his ears perked up because he's like, oh, these guys are on it, because we were locked in. You know, we've been working on this so hard. Yeah. We would go in, play everything together. There's some isolation, drums and vocals and stuff. All the amps were in the same room, and they would have close mics and far mics. Oh. Steve would do this, and then it would just make this, I don't know how to describe it. I mean, it's just amazing. It just sounds like you're in a room with people doing a thing. And then so we have a live basis, and then we go back and put on overdubs or fixes or whatever, and he's punching in and punching out, and all analog, top to bottom, not a computer on the whole record until mastering. Like, one song, there was a section that just, like, we had rehearsed it and rehearsed it and rehearsed it, and it just didn't work. I'm just like, there's one section of, like, maybe 4 bars that just, it didn't need to go there. It needed to go from here, skip those, and go here.
0: I see.
11: Steve's like, okay, here, and wick, wick, wick, he finds the spot on the tape. Yes, that's where I want out, and he razor blade, cuts the tape, and brings it up. He goes, wick, wick, wick, here. And he, yes, that's where I want in. And he cuts the tape, and he puts it together and tapes it, and there you go.
10: Man, you just took me back about 30 years, man, when I used to do that at the radio station. That's amazing, yeah. Man. So that's the highlight of the interview right there for me. Love it, man. You just made my day with that story. That is great. 7 Dust moving up now, 22 to 21 with Unbreakable.

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Seven Dust Unbreakable at 21, right to your L.A. Lloyd Pick of the Week we go, and a band that's been on the show for the past 25 years. Every time they put out something new, I'm talking about Theory of a Dead Man. Let's check out their new one for you right now. Here's Barricade on the Rock 30.

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1: It's loud. It's loaded. This is L.A. Lloyd's Rock 30.

0: stay.
1: Oh, they say everything is bigger in Texas, and we got a big for you today. Toadie's hanging out with me, L.A. Lloyd, a new album that just came out last Friday, May 1st, called The Charmer. Vaden is here from the band, and we'll continue our conversation with him and play some songs from that album just a few minutes from now. We just heard Rob Zombie to kick off the hour. I'm a rock and roller at number 20, on to a tray you now. 21 to 19 with All For You. I did it!

0: All for you, Atreyu at number 19. Vaden from Toadies hanging out with me today and talk about some legends you've worked with in your career. We've already talked about the new album, The Charmer, with Steve Albini. Going way back to the mid-90s, you got to work with Andy Wallace, a mixer who put his signature on Rubberneck. I mean, the guy actually worked on Nirvana's Nevermind. That's in some good company right there. But as you were sitting with Andy in New York mixing Rubberneck, you were still a young guy. You've mentioned how the conversations between you and him during that time really boosted your confidence. So I was wondering if you could elaborate on that.
1: Oh, yeah. We were just shooting the a lot of studio time is just idle, you know. He was working a lot, and I was just kind of putzing around. I would just go come back at the end of the day. So we were just talking, and he's just kind of getting a bead on me early on, and he's listened to the mixes so far, and he's getting an idea of what I wanted to get out of this final mix. And he's just asked me how I started off in music, and I said I was in a cover band. And he goes, so you were singing in a cover band? I said, well, I had a cover band, and nobody wanted to sing, so I just didn't care enough that I was saying. And I want to get in front of people and play my guitar, and if I have to sing to do it, cool. At that point, after getting signed and recording all of Rubberneck and going to mix it, I was still in my mindset just a rhythm guitar player who wrote songs and not a singer,
0: yeah,
1: you know.
0: Yeah.
1: And he responded to me like with that, you don't sing like somebody who's not a singer. So the words to that effect, basically, like, really, like, turned me around on, like, I'm a singer. Wow, look at that. You know, just like, it's just really cool. And like, through the years, if I have doubt or whatever, I would just try to pull that out of thin air, and like, it's really a big deal. He was really cool to work with too. We had the final on the second record, he was mixing it, and we had hired some backup vocalists out in LA. Tom and Rob had hired some backup vocalists, and they sang for Lindo Ronstadt, I think it was.
0: Okay.
1: And I wanted this gospel-y thing, and they were just I don't know how to say it, they were just too white. So, like, you know, I wanted this old school stuff that I heard when I was a kid in church,
0: right,
1: you know? I got to New York, and I told them that I'm frustrated with those vocals. They're beautiful, but they're not what I'm looking for. Mm-hmm. And he brought in this pastor, this female pastor, and that's all one person on that last track on that record. And it's just this, I had her keep going, and now go here, and, like, built this whole thing. Mm-hmm. And it was so cool. It was just a great afternoon.
0: Sure sounds like it, man. That's a great story indeed. We continue the Rock 30 now. Black Label Society, before you move up a couple, 20 to 18 with Broken and Blind.

Broken and Blind from Black Label Society moves up 20 to 18. Just a few minutes, we're going to hear a new song from our guest, Toadies, the title track to their new album called The Charmer. Can't wait to play that one for you. Story of the year for you right now, drops one, 16 to 17. Here's Gasoline.

0: Gasoline story of the year at number 17. It's Vaden from Toadies co-hosting The Rock 30. We've had a relationship for 31 years. So happy that they've just put out a new album called The Charmer, which came out last Friday, May 1st. We'll play the title track from that album. Something new for you next on The Rock 30.
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15: 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Lloyd's Rock 30 on 93.7 KLBJ. 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One countdown. And that's L.A. Lloyd's Rock 30.
0: You got to get on the phone and interact with me and my producer, Logan. That Rock 30 hotline is 855-576-2530. Call us or text. We're waiting to hear from you right now as we count them down with Vaden from Toadies today. And now we bring on Beartooth moving up 19 to 16. Here's Free. Got

0: Yeah, it's Beartooth there, moving up 19 to 16, free on the Rock 30. L.A. Lloyd counting him down with Vaden. And I got to tell you, man, what a charm career you've had, getting to work with two amazing legends from the beginning of your career right up to the present, man. Steve Albini and Andy Wallace. And you said Andy and Steve were on two different ends of the rock and roll spectrum. So being opposites as they are, why did both of them have such a major impact on Toadies?
1: For me, for Rubberneck, it just seemed like, well, that's the way it works. I liked Tom and Rob's. We all liked Tom and Rob's mix of the first record. But I think the whole time, I cannot remember, it's been so long, but I think the whole time it was pre-planned that we're going to go to Andy Wallace.
0: Mm, okay.
1: And he's got his signature sound. Like, there's a rumor, I have done no investigation into this rumor, but there's a rumor that there is a snare sound that he likes that is buried into every snare song, every snare that he's ever mixed on every rock song.
0: Wow.
1: Like, if you listen to Nevermind, and then you put on Rubberneck, and if you can isolate the snare in your mind, it's very similar.
0: Wow. Interesting.
1: It's like, it's a weird thing, you know, like, that's a sound.
0: I mean, do you think it's true? Do you believe the rumor? Do you think it's true?
1: I don't know. I don't have that refined of an ear, honestly.
0: right.
1: Whatever it is, it works. Nirvana, Steve told us the story about Nirvana. He did that whole record and he mixed it, and then they took it, in his words, they took it to Andy Wallace and he ruined it.
0: Mm.
1: That's
0: there you go.
1: Steve's words. And I don't know if he was joking or not, but he said, after that record, I've had in my contract, cannot be remixed by Andy Wallace.
0: Wow, really? That's true?
1: I don't know if that's true or not, because I never have to prove it. But
0: wow.
1: Anyway, he did a great job mixing our record, and I'm going to ramble just a little bit. Steve always called himself an engineer, a music recording person, or however he referred to himself, not a producer. And he gets really upset when producers take points, like percentage points on records that they didn't write or create. And like, that's just the way it works. Still, I'm assuming.
0: Yeah.
1: He never took points. He had one rate, as far as I understand. He was one rate, doesn't matter who you are, of a rate, which is unlike any producer. But whenever you're recording a song and you get done with a take and you put down your headphones and you unplug the guitar and set everything down, it takes a few seconds, a few minutes, and then you walk down the hall into the control room and he's built a mix out of what you just did. And I'm like, that's producing. That's so cool. That's like just kick ass, you know. Just the panning and the visual of the way the mix is looking or sounding, it's something else.
0: Oh, man, that is truly amazing. You have definitely got to work with some legends, my friend. All right, let's hear some of Steve Albini's work right now. The title track to Toadies' new album called The Charmer. It's a Rock 30 Extra.

0: Kerosene from The Warning moves up 17 to 15 on the Rock 30 as we're halfway through counting them down with Vaden from Toadies. Don't worry, you'll get to hear their brand new song called Damage later on today on the Rock 30 as well.
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16: 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Lloyd knows how to count backwards. 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
17: 30 tracks. One rock legend. And you. It's The Rock 30 with L.A. Lloyd. L.A. Lloyd. L.A. Lloyd.
0: I found out something recently about our guest co-host, Vaden from Toadies, that you've dealt with a lot of insecurity on stage and personally for most of your career. And then less than 5 years ago, you started getting some help dealing with your mental health challenges. So let's kind of look at the personal side of you, man, and how this therapy has helped you and maybe really led into writing these amazing songs that we're hearing on the Charmer album.
18: Oh, yeah. I've had self-doubt. And as far as the therapy and medications, I've had thoughts of self-harm since I was a teenager. Uh-huh. And it's just such a constant everyday thing, multiple times a day, that I just do, that's just who I am, you know. And it got to a point where I was, it just got frustrating, you know. Why am I wasting gray matter on this garbage, you know? I want to do it. I wanted past tense to do it. But there's so many reasons that I couldn't. I don't want to scar somebody who's got to find me, you know? And that's probably going to be a family member. How f***ed up is that? And, you know, there was practical reasons. I had thought all of this through, you know? And eventually I just, I'm not going to do it. And now it's just taking up bandwidth. And I just kind of lost it. It blew up at my band a few times and blew up at everybody. And just kind of like everything came out sideways. And then I finally got some therapy, and I got on some meds, and it took some time to get that all leveled out. And I gotta say to anybody that's walking around with those thoughts, if you can get past it to like therapy or whatever medications or whatever it takes to get your mind past those thoughts, it's just so much better. It's just so much better. And I was always afraid that I would lose my edge, you know, or my sense of humor, which is really dark, as you know, and, you know, or my creativity. And it's none of that. It's just kind of freed me up to be what I want to be.
0: That is a very uplifting story, Vaden. Thanks for sharing it with the audience today. We've got more Toadies music for you later on today from their new album, The Charmer. And now we bring on Evanescence for you. Big Jump 18 to 14 with Who Will You Follow?

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1: Broken Mirror Architects moves up 14 to 13 as we count them down with Vaden from Tony's today. We'll talk more about that inner voice and how he's dealt with it in his career coming up next on The Rock 30.
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1: We're talking with Vaden from Toadies about their new album, The Charmer, and some personal issues he's been going through, but definitely getting through it. And I was curious, when that inner voice still appears to you in the present, how do you use it as a positive driver instead of questioning how you approach life and your career?
13: Well, yeah, it is still there, but nowadays it's not, you suck, you should kill yourself, which it was for years. Now it's, that's not as good as you can do. And I can, and if I don't like what it's saying, I can smash it.
1: Right.
13: You know, so, there's still drive, and there's still a part of me that's like pushing myself to do better, which I think is healthy. It's just not letting it get out of control.
1: So glad you're getting a handle on it, my friend. Let's get Magnolia Park on for you right now, but they slip one at 11 to 12. Here's Shallow on the Rock 30.

Somewhere in your garage, there's some fishing gear collecting cobwebs, a tent that still remembers the stars, and a pair of shoes that haven't seen a trail in a while. 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

Shallow from Magnolia Park coming in at 12 on the Rock 30. L.A. Lloyd and Vaden from Toadies counting him down for you this week. And we're going to play the new one from Toadies called Damage. Talk more with Vaden next hour and find out who's got the number one song of the week. Now up to 11 from 13, Words Are Worthless from Sleep Theory.

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1: Get loud. L.A. Lloyd's counting down the hottest rock tracks on the planet.

Black Crowes hit the brakes with Profane Prophecy, No Movement, sideways at 10 as we count them down with my good friend Vaden Todd Lewis from Toadies. I've known him since 1995. They just released their new album, The Charmer, last Friday, May 1st, and we're going to play their new single called Damage later on this hour and continue our conversation with Vaden after we bring on number 9, When I Wake Up, from the Pretty Reckless on the Rock 30.

0: Pretty Reckless. Number 9, When I Wake Up, L.A. Lloyd here. My guest is Vaden from Toadies, who released their album The Charmer on Friday, May 1st. After this album was complete, your producer, Steve Albini, the legend, passes away. And I know this news was a big hit for everyone, a big hit in the gut, if you will. So how did his untimely passing change the game plan on how this album would be released, if that happened at all?
1: No, this record has been delayed so many times, getting in the studio to begin with, getting just any single thing done. Like, even once it was done, we're talking to people to get distribution, and we're in weeks or months of talks, and then they just evaporate and go somewhere else and start all over again. And then a year goes by. So, so no, it didn't. Our plan was to get this out as soon as it could, and it was 2 years ago, right about now, that he passed. So it's also good to have enough time, because you don't want to be like waving the banner. It's out on the first, and it's about time.
0: It sure is, and I'm glad it's out, man. And we're going to play the new single from The Charmer called Damage, and we'll talk about that one with Vaden a little bit later on this hour. Now we continue. Number 8, Ice Nine Kills, Twisting the Knife on the Rock 30.

From the Scream 7 soundtrack, Ice Nine Kills, Twisting the Knife, featuring McKenna Grace, who sings on the song and also is in the movie. They come in at number 8. Turnstile for you right now drops from 6 to 7. Here is Look Out for Me.

0: Look out for me, Turnstile, dropping down to 7 on the Rock 30, getting closer to number 1 with every song we play, and something really special for you coming up next. The new song from our guest co-host Toadies called Damage. We'll talk about it with their vocalist Vaden right after this.
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21: 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Lloyd.
0: I get a little freaked out when the Rock 30 hotline is not getting text or getting any calls. My producer, Logan, is like, hey, dude, give me a little shout. Give me a little love, man. I want him to call. All right. There's your cue from Logan, 855-576-2530. Text or call us because we are about to give you the new single from Toadies co-hosting the Rock 30 today. We'll talk about it and play it with Vaden after we bring on this one from Papa Roach at number 6 with Wake Up Calling.

0: Wake up calling from Papa Roach coming in at number 6. It's L.A. Lloyd about to unleash the new song from Toadies called Damage. We've got Vaden here hanging out with me today. And I was curious if this was one of the first songs recorded with Steve Albini for the new album, The Charmer, or did that one come a little bit later on in the process?
1: Man, you know, honestly, I can't remember. The first day of studio time was so crazy that I don't even remember what we were playing. I can't remember when we tracked it. I don't know. This song has always felt... Let me restart that thought. I'm sounding like my mother now. She does this all the time. She's almost 90.
0: That's so good.
1: Anyway, I'm a secret pop fan. I've always wanted to write, like, just a good pop song. And it's my endless frustration that I can't write 4/4 pop song. You know what I mean?
0: Yeah.
1: Like a hooky, smart pop song. That's what I want to write.
0: Right.
1: And this one is in 6. So what are you going to do? A song that I really dig and one of my favorite things to do is to try to emulate and reinvent songs that I really like. And it's a Ramblin' Gamblin' Man by Bob Seger.
0: Oh my God, I love that song.
1: The jam.
0: It's a great song.
1: You can't not be happy listening to that song.
0: Right.
1: And so I kind of wanted to have that spirit of that song. And I came up with that riff and I figured this is kind of this right tempo and...
0: Good tempo, good lyrics, it's got everything. So here it is, our guest co-host Toadies. This one's called Damage on the Rock 30.

0: Shinedown Safe and Sound working its way towards the top of the L.A. Lloyd Rock 30. Yes, we'll be having Brent Smith from Shinedown as their new album 8 will be released in the upcoming week. So getting ready for that one.
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0: Vaden Lewis from Toadies is our guest co-host today. We played a couple of songs from their new album, The Charmer, which is being released through Space Flight Records, an Austin, Texas-based nonprofit record label, which I got to tell you, Vaden, something you never hear, nonprofit record label. So tell me about working with Space Flight.
20: Yeah, the joke I've heard repeatedly is they're a nonprofit record label, aren't they all?
0: Good one. Touche.
20: Yeah, they've been great. They've some members of Sword, I believe it is, and just really cool guys. They're all in the music industry or in my side of it, you know? And their objective is to get music out and not dick around the artist. And so we came in. It was kind of a perfect meeting because this was done. Our record was done, top to bottom, artwork, everything. All we needed was pressing and distribution. And we were already driving down the road to get pressing going. I mean, we were already at the right, at the exact plant that they were going to use. So it was perfect for them because they don't have to have big payout to get it rolling. And you know, they can focus on other artists that they can bring in and record a record for and that and put them on tour and stuff. And that's their main focus is helping people get a voice that may not be able to afford to get a voice.
0: That's great. That really is, man. I'll have to do more research about them since they're based right here in the same city I am.
20: Yeah. And I walked into a meeting with Space Flight just to hang out and have a beer or whatever. One of the guys had the same shoes from Japan that I had on. I don't have them on. But I'm like, you don't see those. You don't see those anywhere.
0: Good tunes and good shoes. Hey, man, Vaden Lewis is bringing it all from Toadies today. We bring on From Ashes to New for you now, moving up 5 to 4. This one's called Drag Me on the Rock 30.

0: They say could crawl back to my coffin. Could that be their first ever number one song of the Rock 30? I'm so happy to see that it continues to move up. We'll find out who is number one next on the Rock 30.
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18: Turn it up and count it down. 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L.A. Lloyd's Rock 30.
0: Hard to believe there's only 2 songs remaining on the L.A. Lloyd Rock 30, but look, time has gone by very fast today as I've been catching up with Vaden Todd Lewis of Toadies. We've known each other since 1995, 31 years. Hard to believe, my friend. But, you know, looking back to that person, thinking about the future, maybe 30 years down the road, what is something you're doing today that you never thought you'd be doing in a million years when you go back to, say, 1995?
19: Well, not to go back to be a super dark, but I didn't plan on living this long.
0: Yeah.
19: I mean, it was not, that was the opposite plan.
0: Right.
19: And I went hard in the 90s, and the idea was that this will make a good headline, you know, or whatever, and right, then I'd be done.
0: Yeah.
19: So, beyond that, I mean, really, I just never expected I'd still have a career at it this long. To back up another year, when we got assigned, I took time off from the record store where I was a manager, the one we talked about earlier.
0: Mm-hmm.
19: And my manager, Charles, I said, man, I'm going to L.A. We're going to play for this label at the Whiskey. And if they like us, they say they're going to sign us. And then I'll be back, you know, in a week or 10 days. And he goes, in the best way possible, I hope you never come back.
0: Wow. Well, that was good.
19: That's nice.
0: Yeah, it's very nice.
19: And but that was going to be my fallback. Yeah. Like, they'll sign us when we got signed. I think I've told you this before, but like, we're going to get dropped because who am I kidding? I'm not a rock star.
0: Right.
19: And so then I'll go back to the record store. That was always my fallback. Go to the record store to have a job. And now it's a liquor store. So I guess I'd be working.
0: I started to say even record stores is not a fallback anymore for anybody, man. But
19: that was really quickly in the 90s, yeah.
0: Yeah, many things have changed since the 90s. And I'm so glad we're still here, Vaden. And we're counting them down. And we bring on number two, Foo Fighters dropping from the top spot. This is your favorite toy.

Somewhere in your garage, there's some fishing gear collecting cobwebs, a tent that still remembers the stars, and a pair of shoes that haven't seen a trail in a while. Your gear and your parks miss you. Shake off the dust and get back out there. Find a park near you at texasstateparks.org.

0: A brand new number one song for you on the L.A. Lloyd Rock 30 from Volbeat. That is Demonic Depression moving up 2-1. The Rock 30 powered by Media Base each and every week. And a big thanks to Vaden from Toadies for co-hosting the Rock 30 today. That tour is going all over the USA. And you know what, Vaden? I think I'm actually going to get out of Texas, maybe do a little road trip, and finally see you guys play outside of Texas for my first time.
1: Oh, yeah. Do it. I want to say, since we've talked about mental health, I should have this in my notes.
0: Okay.
1: AmplifiedMinds.org is a really good organization. TransTexas.org, we have them in our shows too to help people have a life, you know. PunkRockSavesLives.org. These are all nonprofits that help people out, and we're happy. We're so glad to be working with them. And if anybody is having these thoughts, please reach out to one of these organizations. There's also 988 is the National Suicide Awareness, Suicide Prevention Hotline. So, it gets better. You're not alone. We need you here. That's what I have to say to all these people.
0: All right, man. Well, best of luck, and I can't wait to hear that album in its entirety, man. I think it's going to be great, man. Everything I've heard about it and, you know, everything you've said today. So I think it's something the fans have been wanting, and finally going to get it, man.
1: I'm really proud of it, and I'm looking forward to having people hear it.
0: All right, brother. Take care, man. We'll see you soon.
1: You too, man. Thanks.
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1: Wasn't I always a friend to you?
0: And Wednesday the 10th, headlined by Brownout. 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

0: Arlington Mornings this weekend. We've got Eagles tickets up for grabs for the show next weekend in Arlington. If you want to win, just text us GONE, G-O-N-E, just like already gone, to 512-834-0937. We're going to pick some winners when we get back on Monday. 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
1: 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We're really excited today to be talking with Tapestry Dance Company, and specifically with an executive director, the artistic director, and she's co-founder as well. Asia Gray is with us to tell us all about this organization that's been around for almost 36 years now. Asia, thank you so much for being with us on the program today.
2: Thank you so much, Kenny. It's my pleasure.
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2: Sure. Well, we were founded in 1989 after my co-founder, Deirdre Strand, and I had gone to the Colorado Dance Festival. I was chosen for the first residency for tap dance ever held to work with one of the great masters. And in this case, it was Charles Honey Coles, who is known perhaps by some of your viewers as a Broadway person, but he was very well known in the tap dance world. But he was a star of Tommy Toon's show, My One and Only.
1: Mm-hmm.
2: But making a long story short, after working with those that great master as well as others, Deirdre and I were part of a company called Austin on Tap in the 80s, which actually, to their credit, I was the managing director, but to their credit, is still the busiest touring tap dance company to date. So in the 80s, that company went everywhere in the States, and we were in the midst of a three-month tour when I found out about this residency opportunity that I actually had to audition for. And after going through that two-week period of not only working with Honey Coles and his protege, Brenda Buffalino, but many other great tap masters, we both decided we really wanted to take a different path into what we wanted to do artistically. Deirdre is a ballet jazz artist, and with my background in theater and tap dance, and I also had a modern background, we wanted to put a company together that was a little bit of everything, that it wasn't tied down to one dance form or one idea. So we came up with that name, Tapestry, before we ever actually left Boulder, Colorado that summer of 1989. And it was really to reflect the different threads and textures of a tapestry. The threads and textures being the disciplines of dance, music choices, topics that we may cover in what we do as a dance company. So we did it, and when things came together and we had the funds, we had our first location in a studio at 183 in Burnett Road, and you go through this 35 years, and we've had actually five different locations that were changed due to the growth of what was to become a fairly large dance organization serving an education program for children and adults, a rental facility that was the jumping point for many dance and organizations here in Austin that are still alive. And you can still actually see one of these landmarks right behind Central Market South that was sold and resold. And it still has our name on it, which I'm not quite sure if I don't like that, or it's nice to have the name recognition. But again, it's right behind Central Market South. But we finally landed at Riverside Drive, 2015 East Riverside Drive, in August of 2019.
1: Okay.
2: And before that 2019 date, if you want to hear some history, but let me know where you want to go, Kenny. It's a long history.
1: Well, and we're probably not going to have time to do it justice all today, but I am curious. 183 in Burnett, I'm guessing back at the time, you were probably almost out on the perimeter there at the north edge of town, right? At that point in time?
2: Well, you know, back when we, at that time, I remember thinking about as far as Austin felt was Breaker Lane for me. And 183 and Burnett Road was fairly developed. It obviously doesn't have everything. It didn't have everything then that it does now. But the shopping center that we were in, which is the northeast corner, is still there.
1: Yeah.
2: And it was upstairs, and I can still see the room. So it's pretty cool. And actually, the next location was

0: on Rutland and Burnett, and I think that little strip center is still there, too.
1: Well, some of the great legacy places around town here have had more than one location, so you're just sure. among them. And I'm guessing, too, when you came from Colorado, talk about how TAP and how that flourished and grew here in Austin. I'm guessing it was a good place for that over the years.
0: Yeah, it definitely was. You know, and what's interesting, we were performing in an old venue that's no longer there. A couple of shows to get our premiere was at Studio 29, which is 29th and Guadalupe. But we actually graduated into 1993 at the Paramount Theater. That was our home for many, many years. And we would really do multi-discipline, multi-art form, multi-dance form productions that really had tap and jazz and modern and theater and music, until we did a show, and it always had tap dance in it, don't get me wrong, and great tap dancing in it. But I produced a performance or a concert in 2008. I started working on a show called The Soles of Our Feet, A Celebration of American Tap Dance. And it's Soles, S-O-U-L-S. And it really was a celebration of American tap dance that covered a lot of the great Hollywood musicals that people know. But the second act went into more contemporary work and concert dance work, where you saw tap dance used in many ways like a ballet company would. It's in a theater. It's not set, facing the fourth wall all the time. It was really turned into a true concert dance form. And Tapestry is one of the companies that really was one of about five or six that were doing that and started it, which is a big thing for the tap dance world. And since that show went up, it actually toured through 2011 internationally. And it got a National Endowment for the Arts stamp as a masterpiece. It was a masterpiece production. It toured around the U.S. It spent 5 weeks in China. It toured to Canada. And when we started doing that show, with the success of it and the big touring schedule we had, and the company was made up of some of the best young tap dancers from the world, that's what everybody started thinking we did. That's all we did, was tap dance. And, you know, within those tap dance productions, there was always a sprinkle after that performance when other shows were produced, all premieres. It was mostly tap dance based, but it really did now still, and going back to our roots, have theater elements, modern dance elements, live music elements, and always keeping that element of tap. And Tapestry is also with the Soul to Soul Festival, which would have celebrated its 25th anniversary this year, has been one of the oldest tap dance festivals in the country that's still alive as well. So that's kind of cool. But the company itself, we've produced over 65 full-length productions at the Paramount Theater, the Long Center, that's really gone all over the places, how dance can change lives.
1: Yeah, that is amazing that you've had that kind of focus on tap as an art form, because I think of, I guess, you know, from the old movies, Fred Astaire and, you know, some of those guys that were very popular back in the day. But has it been tough to sort of keep that alive and well, just because, I mean, you don't see so much of it like we used to?
0: Right. You know, it's really interesting, Kenny. I've had a lot of conversations about that. The actual tap dance community, meaning having really good pre-professional and professional dancers come up through education systems of tap dance, is bigger than it's ever been. And that doesn't mean that the education in the broad, you know, culture is more magnified, but now with many different spots around the country and the world, that those of us that are still solo artists and and that are also teaching, can travel and influence these young artists with the people that we've worked with, be it Honey Coles and other legends that are no longer with us. Keeping that history of tap alive has been incredible. But I will admit, many of those audiences, actually, in Tapestry, can be kind of taken out of this category, and I'm proud of that as well. But most of these venues and most of these productions are for what I would usually refer to as the family reunion. So those audiences are made up of tap dancers and their families. And when we actually, and even when Deirdre and I founded Tapestry, it was really to bring and help bring tap dance beyond that. Like, because it was really put into this concert dance form to help educate the public that, you know, you can look at tap dance a different way. It's not always happy. Those rhythms are always not happy. It's all, you know, it's not, you know, Fred Astaire and Eleanor Powell, absolutely incredible. But until those concert dance companies came up, like Tapestry, many people had never seen things that we would introduce them to.
1: Yeah.
0: Things that would push the, you know, the envelope. We did a show at, when this current president was first elected, we did a show called Passing It Forward, The American Dream, which was a question mark. And it was very, it was a very historical reference to the diversity of the country, the troubles that we may or may not be walking into. And it toured as well. And, you know, tap dance can go all kinds of places, just like music can. And many people don't even think of tap dance as music, of which it is. We're just playing a different kind of instrument.
1: Yeah.
0: And it's not the shoes, it's the body. You can just hear the you know, the different timbres of our feet on the different floors we're dancing to. But yeah, we can make all kinds of rhythms and take you all kind of places.
1: I'm sure you can. We are talking with Asia Gray, executive director and artistic director and co-founder of Tapestry Dance Company. When we come right back, we're going to talk about how you can get involved with Tapestry Dance Company if you would like to do that. And also, very special event coming up real soon here featuring Tapestry Dance Company. Stay with us. We'll be right back.
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3: 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We're going to pick some winners when we get back on Monday. 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
1: And we're back with Asia Gray, executive director and artistic director and co-founder of Tapestry Dance Company here in Austin. Let's talk briefly, Asia, about ways that others can get involved and also not just from a volunteer standpoint, but maybe they'd like to learn how to dance. Tell us about that, if you would, please.
0: Oh, sure. Well, definitely learning how to dance is top of the list. We actually have a wonderful set of classes from beginning to professional for teenagers and adults. And the adult part of that is kind of, sometimes you can't find that. You can't find that place that you're not taking with kids. And we have a wonderful program that really is built to be a safe place to explore music through tap dancing. All kinds of music, all kinds of experiences. It's at our facility at 2015 East Riverside Drive. We have a blast. And I'm a big believer that all the lessons of tap dance are the lessons of life. A big one being listening.
1: That's a great way to look at it.
0: I love it. Yes. And it actually works. The other one is to keep your butt under, you know where your butt is. Because your butt takes you everywhere. Your feet and your head.
1: That's really good. And how about from a volunteer standpoint? I've noticed you've got various ways that folks can get involved. Of course, contributions are always welcome. Let's stop right there. What's a good way to get in touch, to contact you, maybe to make a contribution if people would like to do that?
0: You know, the best window into those opportunities is our website, which is tapestry.org. And if you look at the above menu, you will see Connect, which will show you also another opportunity. If you need rental space, we are the house of many artists and people that want to rehearse or work on things or even offer other classes, which is cool. And if you want to donate, that opportunity is there. And volunteering for what we're doing, including fundraising and connecting community, is also there.
1: Okay. And so now, we know you have a very special event coming up here real soon, and I want to make sure everybody knows about that. Tell us, please, what's happening on June 18th?
0: Well, on June 18th, we're having our opening tap jam of what would have been our 25th annual Soul to Soul Tap Festival, which was unfortunately canceled due to NEA funding cuts. But that opportunity is going to be held at the Come and Take It Live Club at our same location address at 2015 East Riverside at 8 p.m. Wednesday, June 18th. It's going to have live music by some of the best jazz musicians in the city. It's an opportunity for tap dancers to improvise with that jazz band, but also for people to come and witness and enjoy that incredible environment of rhythmic communication and community. It's a really, really cool event. We're also having within that, it's already been launched, a silent auction, which the winners will be announced that night. You don't have to be there to get what you may have won, but those opportunities are also, or that link to that silent auction is also on the website. Some really, really cool things, you know, being radio, you know, there's tickets to Antone's 50th anniversary and trips to Taos and all kinds of wonderful, wonderful things that you can bid on. But, you know, this tap jam is wonderful opportunities for all kinds of people to come and really see the wonderful world of rhythm and tap dance.
1: And that's going to be June 18th. And again, the website one more time, please.
0: Is www.tapestry.org. That's TAPESTRY.ORG.
1: AC, it's been a real pleasure speaking with you and learning more about this great organization that you've had here in Austin for so many years. Congratulations on...
0: Oh, Kenny, thank you so much.
1: Going on
0: thank you.
1: 36 years, and we wish you many more. Just wish you continued success. Acia Gray, Executive Director and Artistic Director and Co-Founder of the Tapestry Dance Company. Thanks again for being with us on the program today.
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1: Wasn't I always a friend to you?
0: And Wednesday the 10th, headlined by Brownout. Music starts at 7. Everyone's welcome. And cover is zero. Blues on the Green. 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
15: Hey, it's Professor Rock. Here's what's up on this weekend session of Classic Rock U. I'll offer some answers to the question, who are the greatest classic rock lead singers of all time? And Freddie Mercury of Queen and Robert Plant of Led Zeppelin are for sure in that discussion. We'll play a countdown of the greatest classic rock stadium anthems ever. Ozzy and Metallica both make appearances on the list. And on my dad's vinyl, it's a lyric lesson for the Rolling Stones.
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KLBJ is giving you a rock and roll six-pack of tickets for some of the year's biggest shows. One winner scores a pair for Willie's Picnic July 4th.

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Somewhere in your garage, there's some fishing gear collecting cobwebs, a tent that still remembers the stars, and a pair of shoes that haven't seen a trail in a while. 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

0: Arlington Mornings this weekend. We've got Eagles tickets up for grabs for the show next weekend in Arlington. If you want to win, just text us GONE, G-O-N-E, just like already gone, to 512-834-0937. We're going to pick some winners when we get back on Monday. Good luck. 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

awoke last night to the sound of thunder. How far off I sat and wondered. Started humming a song from 1962. And it's funny how the night moves when you just don't seem to have as much to lose. Strange how the night moves.

KLBJ is sending you to go see the Eagles. It's your last chance weekend and a chance to win a pair of tickets to see the Eagles in Arlington and coming up next Saturday at Globe Life Field. If you're ready to be gone, text that keyword G-O-N-E to 512-834-0937. One last chance to see the Eagles. Arlington, here you come. Road trip next Saturday. KLBJ. Keep listening. We got a ton of tickets for you to win today.

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1: Rumors spreading around in that Texas town about the shack outside the game. 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I'm racing.

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KLBJ has your free tickets. One last chance to see the Eagles. They'll play Arlington next Saturday, Globe Life Field. 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

0: your mornings this weekend. We've got Eagles tickets up for grabs for the show next weekend in Arlington. 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We're going to pick some winners when we get back on Monday. Good luck. Have a great weekend.
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KLBJ is rocking you with our KLBJ six-pack of tickets for this year's biggest shows. Whitney, Clapton. How about going to see Iron Maiden, Guns N' Roses, Rush, and AC/DC? 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

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You have a chance to go see Willie's 4th of July picnic. You're going to go see Toto. How about Iron Maiden and even Weezer? 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

KLBJ is sending you to go see the Eagles. It's your last chance weekend and a chance to win a pair of tickets to see the Eagles in Arlington and coming up next Saturday at Globe Life Field. 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One last chance to see the Eagles. Arlington, here you come. Road trip next Saturday. KLBJ. Keep listening. We got a ton of tickets for you to win today.

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You have a chance to go see Willie's 4th of July picnic. You're going to go see Toto. How about Iron Maiden and even Weezer? 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

KLBJ is rocking you with our KLBJ six-pack of tickets for this year's biggest shows. Willie Clapton. 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

And there's Mom. She's celebrating her special day by cleaning the house, doing the laundry, and cooking everyone dinner. Uh-oh. Dad was too busy playing golf with his boss and totally forgot to get Mom a gift. Looks like he'll be sleeping on the couch for a while.

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And here I go again, also on my own. I'm Evan X. I'll be hanging out with you till about 7 o'clock. Then a little after I get out of here, the professor of rock, he's going to take you to school.

0: Price Man into mornings this weekend. We've got Eagles tickets up for grabs for the show next weekend in Arlington. If you want to win, just text us GONE, G-O-N-E, just like already gone, to 512-834-0937. We're going to pick some winners when we get back on Monday. Good luck. 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
12: 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Here's what's up on this weekend session of Classic Rock U. I'll offer some answers to the question, who are the greatest classic rock lead singers of all time? And Freddie Mercury of Queen and Robert Plant of Led Zeppelin are for sure in that discussion. We'll play a countdown of the greatest classic rock stadium anthems ever. Ozzy and Metallica both make appearances on the list. And on My Dad's Vinyl, it's a lyric lesson for the Rolling Stones.
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After that surprise downpour yesterday, folks all over town have been without power. It looks like most of our rain chances today have dropped, though, until this evening. After dark, it's

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Chewy is back from Hawaii. Make sure you check out the Matt, Bob, and Chewy podcast every day. But go catch up on his stories. See how his trip went.

0: 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And Wednesday the 10th, headlined by Brownout. 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

into the hype. I'm not going to lie to you. I thought Eagles might be coming for AC/DC. You know, there's usually one band that kind of gears towards the older audience. They decided that was Kings of Leon this year. Okay.

0: Tampa mornings this weekend. We've got Eagles tickets up for grabs for the show next weekend in Arlington. If you want to win, just text us GONE, G-O-N-E, just like already gone, to 512-834-0937. We're going to pick some winners when we get back on Monday. Good luck. 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

We are barreling towards my last hour hanging out with you on this Mother's Day Sunday. Coming up in the 6 o'clock hour, we got Petty, we got Zeppelin, we got some Stones and some Wings. But you gotta hang out with me.

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One person gets all six of those shows if you go register KLBJFM.com.

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8: Whatever Spencer f***ing

We should get the Professor of Rock to do a deep dive on this song. Because then we might get some of the shine. He'll go find the evidence for us that we were the state.

first time I rode the rock and roller coaster at Hollywood Studios Disney World, that was my song. If you don't know, that was the Aerosmith themed roller coaster. I say was because the Aerosmith has been replaced by the Muppets. I think it's kind of an upgrade, but when you watch the pre-show video, you can't tell that much different. Aerosmith kind of look like Muppets, guys. That's the joke.

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Evan X, that is it for me for this weekend. I will be back with you next Sunday, 2 p.m. Don't forget, the Professor of Rock headed your way in just 1 hour. Also, follow me on Instagram, Evan X on Air.